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She'll be alright. 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
1: Good morning, 92.9 ZZU. We are Joey and Lauren. However you're hanging out with us today, we appreciate spending some time with you this morning. Normally, as we always start this show, it's always fun and goofy, and we are going to continue to have fun on this show. That's what we do. When we started this show years ago, we always said that we want to be an escape. We want to have fun. No matter what is going on in the world, we want to make sure that if you are just looking for some conversation about random stuff, we can do that. But we want to point you, with all the fires going on, to our news partners at KXLY.
2: Okay? Yeah, exactly. So if you want to stay up to date on all the happenings, evacuations, everything like that, please, with KXLY 4 News, we'd love for you to turn to our news partners as we try our best to help brighten your day.
1: Absolutely. So that's what we're going to continue to do, but we just want to let you know, KXLY 4 News Now, KXLY Plus, KXLY.com, all of it, they can get you

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1: It's Joey and Lauren, and let's get your trending stories. Lauren, what's going on?
2: The most miserable jobs just dropped a new study. People interviewed from all over the place on what they do for work. And I'm not saying that if you work these jobs, you have to be miserable. Maybe you love doing
1: this. You can chime
2: thing.
1: In, though. If you're working this and you're like, I'm miserable right now, let us know.
2: In no particular order. It's just a clump of different professions. Delivery drivers.
1: I think in today's day and age, that's getting, I mean, you're...
2: Demand.
1: Demand, around the clock, Sundays, holidays, doesn't matter, yeah.
2: Fast food workers.
1: Okay. I feel like that's going to be shifting, though, because there's so many mobile orders. But you're also dealing with DoorDashers all the time. Just people that they walk up and they just show you your phone. Have you seen that? Like, they just walk up and they're just like,
2: yeah, I've seen that.
1: Here's my order. I don't want to talk to you.
2: No, the most embarrassing thing is when you're caught picking up your package or your food when the person is still there trying to take the photo for the app.
1: Yeah, geez, man. Calm down.
2: Teachers, sadly, it is on the list. Shout out to teachers.
1: Skibbity toilet riz, all the slang.
2: I feel like they have to put up with so much. So, very grateful for teachers. Nursing assistants. Nurses that work at nursing homes, specifically, is what they say. It's really hard.
1: I think you're probably dealing with a lot of people in a bad mood.
2: Security guards.
1: Interesting. I feel like that's always like the stereotypical, you're falling asleep looking at the cameras and not doing much, but...
2: I should ask my sister about this. Hotel housekeepers. That's what my sister does. I think she likes her job.
1: Didn't she have a bunch of stranger puke land on the top of her head?
2: Yeah, that was pretty awful.
1: Okay.
2: That doesn't sound great. Because the garbage bag opened up and she threw it over her shoulder.
1: I think it depends. Like, because my issue... would be I'd be constantly thinking about why something's in the trash. Or, you know what I mean? I'd start to, like, play scenarios in my head of why is there a tube sock here or whatever. Like, I would just, like, think of things,
2: I wouldn't want to look into anything. Yeah. Like, get me out of here when I'm changing the sheets. Sadly, police officers on the list. They also have to deal with a lot.
1: Yeah.
2: Janitors. Okay. Truck drivers surprised me. I thought truck driving would be kind of a fun job. But maybe,
1: I don't know, man.
2: You know, you're
1: crazy
2: lonely.
1: Drivers
2: you're on the road.
1: There.
2: You have to deal with... Yeah, you have to deal with people always cutting you off. I see it every day where there's like some sort of a semi-truck trying to turn and somebody doesn't care and they cut in front of them.
1: Well, it's like you're everyone's worst nightmare because
2: everyone
1: wants to pass you. And I can't imagine driving a car where everyone is like, get away from me. I'm trying to get it past you. That's got to be annoying.
2: Call center employees. I've done that. Not fun.
1: Yeah, that's dying too, though. Yeah. Everyone can now screen calls. Mm-hmm.
2: Cashiers. Correctional officers, can't imagine. That's probably a really tough job. And retail workers, also on the list.
1: I've said this. I think cashiers could be, in the future, like a luxury item. Like, it's almost, you're just dealing with people that want to talk to you. Instead of like, hey, get me through this line.
2: This is crazy, but now Macaulay Culkin is in early stages for a new Home Alone movie at Disney. So before we talked about this, it was a conversation. It was a meeting. Now
1: it's happening.
2: Something is in the early stages with him behind it. Now, I don't know if he is portraying somebody in a movie or if he is directing or producing. So we'll just have to see what happens.
1: I hate to say it, but if the premise is it's his kid that gets home alone, he's the worst dad of all time. You're telling me you had two traumatic experiences as a kid.
2: And you let it happen
1: to
2: your kid.
1: Leaving your kid home alone and you let your kid be home alone. That's on the parent.
2: No,
1: shame on you.
2: He should have another whoopsie. Like his family accidentally leaves him or something again.
1: He's a grown adult. There's a lot of men that'll be like passed out watching football, wake up and like, where's my family?
2: Exactly. Someone did the research. There was a poll of different dog owners. The perfect dog walk. The ideal dog walk lasts how long?
1: Like 15 minutes.
2: Like to keep your dog healthy.
1: Oh, yeah, like 20 minutes?
2: No.
1: Longer. For the dog, an hour.
2: An hour and 7 minutes.
1: Oof, a lot of people not doing that.
2: They also said very specifically it includes 16 sniffing opportunities. I'm fine with y'all walking your dogs, doing your thing. Just stop letting dogs poop in people's yards. I don't care about the pee. I know some people care about the pee. I don't care about that. I care about the poop.
1: Yep. About every 3 weeks, some animal. I'm hoping it's a stray, but just right in the same spot.
2: I saw somebody on my Facebook page freak out because they had a neighbor or somebody, their dog peed on their lawn.
1: They freaked out about it. The pee is very, and I know it's not good for the lawn. It can create those yellow spots, but...
2: I didn't think about it.
1: Yeah, I mean, I'm not asking for my whole neighborhood to just start and taking whizzes on my lawn.
2: What do you do if
1: I don't know.
2: Dog squats down or lifts a leg? Do you just rip the dog by the collar? Be like, no, don't do it. Like,
1: it's amazing,
2: hard.
1: Too. Like, dogs, they have to poop in grass. They don't like... Like, it's amazing you can't teach a dog to poop on the pavement. Because
2: I'm
1: that
2: glad
1: would help out...
2: No.
1: Yeah, but that would help out neighborhoods.
2: No, it would get all messy in the pavement.
1: I guess that's... Yeah, depending on what they ate.
2: Grass is better, for sure. It's not my grass. Those are some of your trending stories.
1: It's Joey and Lauren.
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1: It's Joey and Lauren. Secret restaurant tricks. That's right, they're tricking you.
2: Yeah, I've got a handful of tricks. Apparently restaurants, a lot of restaurants do this. And I will say, we know a thing or two. We know our way around restaurants. We like to eat. So that's what we do for fun.
1: Yeah, what a great hobby. What do you like to do? I like to spend money to put food in my body that I could also get somewhere else for probably a lot less.
2: Yes, but we like a good deal.
1: Yes. Now, I do know one trick. I'm just going to say it out loud. I know that really good bread at buffets has long been a trick. That they get you really good buttered rolls, bread to fill you up so you eat less product. I do know that. Now, buffets are kind of a thing of the past. They're dying off left and right, but that was a big thing.
2: So you're saying buffets because you pay when you get in there, so it doesn't matter? Because I always wonder, like, if the strategy is to fill up your customer so that they get full quicker and they're not using the product, well, don't they want you to spend money? So you're just saying at buffets.
1: I'm just saying at buffets. Yeah, buffets, you pay the entry fee, basically. It's like a ticket to an amusement park. You pay the entry fee, you know, $10.99 or whatever. The reason that a lot of buffets do really good rolls or bread with warm butter is because you eat 2, 3, 4 of those.
2: You're that's too going full to fill go you for up. The steaks.
1: And so, and later on when you're trying to get in more prime rib or whatever, it's like, ooh, I'm stuffed. So then they know. Yeah, so
2: now,
1: that is
2: a
1: trick.
2: That's true. Okay, let's talk about restaurants who have large plates.
1: Okay.
2: Big old plates, and I'm talking like the kind of the fancy round white plates, and right in the middle, just in the middle, they have your serving of pasta or whatever it is. They say that large plates make the same portion look smaller. That way it can make you feel like you need more food.
1: So that's got to be like a fancy restaurant.
2: This is like fancy restaurant. So you could have a regular plate, like a regular dinner plate, and it's full.
1: Yeah.
2: Or it looks pretty full. But you put it on one of those big plates, and there's just that opening in the middle. It makes it look like you don't have that much
1: food.
2: Then
1: you're like, should we order another another appetizer or something?
2: Yeah, appetizers, another side. Okay. So that was an interesting trick. Another one, and we see this with McDonald's, red and yellow. If you wondered why a lot of restaurants use red and yellow, it's because red and yellow, the science says that it stimulates your appetite, which is wild to me. That is why so many restaurants use
1: so many.
2: Red and yellow.
1: Wendy's.
2: To get customers to eat more.
1: Burger King, right? They use some red.
2: Carl's Jr., I think they use some yellow and red. Yeah.
1: They're hypnotizing me.
2: Never would have thought that those two colors are what's making me hungry.
1: I mean, I'm pretty much hungry all the time. And if I see the big M, I kind of know what's up, right?
2: And by the way, if a restaurant's blue, I'm still probably going to eat there. It's not going to make me not hungry.
1: Oh, that place is blue? Yuck.
2: The music at restaurants. Slow music keeps you longer and makes you order more food. Fast music moves customers through during busy hours.
1: Yeah.
2: Even the playlist is chosen to boost sales.
1: Yep. I do know that, like, nicer sit-down places, if where they're typically only doing one dinner a night or two, like, as far as per table, they'll play that slow music. Should we do another bottle of vino?
2: Yeah,
1: oh,
2: you
1: yes.
2: stay. You order another drink.
1: But then you go to a Chipotle, and it's like...
2: Order your food. Get out of here.
1: Chipotle and nightclubs, same music, same playlist. Like, it really is.
2: They both have a great strategy. One makes you stay longer where you feel like you want to order more. The other one
1: is like, get out of here.
2: But then you're having more customers.
1: That's true.
2: See? And then restaurants. Now, this is about bread. Not what you said about buffets, but they said restaurants will serve you free bread to stimulate your appetite, but it makes you order more and stay longer. So it, like, makes you hungry from the very beginning. Haven't you ever gone somewhere... I'm not crazy hungry, but you take a bite of something and it's like ignited it.
1: It opens you up. Yep.
2: That's what they said about the bread.
1: Yeah, I had that the other day. I took a bite of something with the kids were eating and I was like, oh, I do want a full-on feast now.
2: And restaurants place one very expensive dish on the menu to make everything else seem cheaper.
1: Yep, I've heard that. Also, can we just keep free chips and salsa going, please? It's
2: forever
1: dying
2: and
1: off. And I'm worried that my kids, when they have kids, we'll never have the experience of going into a Mexican restaurant and housing three baskets of chips.
2: I went to a restaurant recently with some girlfriends, and it was not free. And
1: that's
2: what?
1: And by the way, they don't even like tell you. And I'm sorry, if my waiter comes up and says, should we get some chips and salsa going? That sounds free to me. Should we?
2: And don't you feel like such a cheapo when you go,
1: oh, I hate it.
2: I look at him and I go, is it free?
1: But don't, if you want to say, would you like to start with an order of chips and salsa? Yes, I now know I'm paying. But don't be coming up here all casual like, hey, chips and salsa to get us started.
2: Or just bring it. Like, yeah, you never have to ask me if I want it. Yes, I want it. Just bring it.
1: Be like Texas Roadhouse. You actually grab the rolls before you take me to my table.
2: Exactly.
1: Like, show up with the chips and salsa.
2: Amen.
1: It's Joey and Lauren.

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1: It's Joey and Lauren. It's time for the Monday debate, our dumb argument of the week, and we're going best thing to cook on the campfire.
2: Look at us talking about camping.
1: I know. We're kind of on a camping theme. I don't know why, because we haven't gone camping this year, but what is the best campfire food? And it can be anything from the s'more to the weenie to the tinfoil dinners. You know what I'm talking about? Tinfoil dinners?
2: Joey, my answer to this, I didn't even have to think about it. Did not even have to think twice, because the best thing you can cook while camping or over a campfire is 1,000% a tinfoil dinner.
1: Give me the recipe.
2: Oh my gosh.
1: What are you putting in there?
2: Eating them. By the way, I grew up eating them at home. Tinfoil dinners at home. We put in the fireplace. My stepmom would put them in the fireplace.
1: Wait a second.
2: Yes, we did.
1: You guys had tinfoil dinners at home?
2: They had like an old stove, old fireplace, you know, with the logs. Yeah. You could do the whole thing. And we would make them all in the tinfoil.
1: Yeah, yeah.
2: And we'd put them over the fire. And it was glorious. I loved them every time. Now, it was ground beef for us. It was like almost like you molt it together patty or a loaf.
1: Yeah. Mm-hmm.
2: And all sorts of yummy seasonings, carrots, potatoes, onions. Yeah. And it was...
1: That's the traditional
2: one. Oh my gosh, it was so good.
1: You've never had the Italian?
2: No, I haven't had the Italian. Oh, the lizard cheese.
1: No, Italian, you do a chicken breast, you do Italian dressing. And then
2: I think I have had that.
1: Yeah, that's the Italian one. You do chicken breast, Italian dressing.
2: Just wholesome and comforting about a tinfoil dinner. And we would have them not just camping or over a bonfire or a campfire.
1: I can't believe you'd have them at home.
2: We legit, my stepmom, we'd make them at home. Now, the power went out a lot, and I don't remember why the power went out a lot. Was it weather related?
1: Did you grow up on a prairie?
2: I don't remember, but
1: was
2: I remember
1: a little
2: like
1: house?
2: If the power went out, we'd be making tinfoil dinners over the fire, and it was awesome.
1: Is that a widely accepted thing? If we say tinfoil dinner, we all on the same page? Is that like a acceptable thing that everyone knows?
2: I think so. I mean, right? I just described it. You basically wrap all those ingredients in tinfoil and you make it really, really tight so it doesn't leak. And then you put it over the fire and you just let it cook. And now I want it.
1: Well, let me give you the absolute heinous worst thing on a fire. Come at me on the phone line. Come at me on the text line. Come at me in the comments. S'mores are so overrated.
2: Shut up.
1: Lauren,
2: that is the worst take you have ever had.
1: I cannot believe we're still pretending that we like eating s'mores on a campfire.
2: I love s'mores.
1: So first you get the mallow, then you burn the mallow, then it gets all messy.
2: You're not doing it right.
1: And then it's the messiest thing. Like, what part of us decided to mix marshmallow and chocolate melted when you don't have a sink available? Like, it makes no sense to me.
2: You lick your fingers, just like our forefathers would want.
1: I just think it's so funny. Like, hey, we're out in the wilderness where it's really hard.

0: hard to like get your hands clean and dry them off and everything. Should we melt a marshmallow and chocolate and it get something really sticky all over a kid's hand?
1: That's a terrible take. I love s'mores. Now, you do have to do them right. I will say there is nothing that gives me more of an ick with a s'more than when you bite into it and the chocolate is still like cold and hard. Like the chocolate needs to be a little bit melty. It's got to be soft. And the marshmallow, I'm okay if the marshmallow is a little burned. I'm okay with that. But you have to have that good heat ratio where
0: you can never get it right.
1: The chocolate melts a little bit. But have you done it with a Reese's cup?
0: No, I haven't done it with the Reese's cup.
1: Oh, my gosh.
0: So honorable mention for me, best thing to cook on a campfire, I am going to say honorable mention Twinkie. If you've ever had a roasted Twinkie, it's very good.
1: A roasted Twinkie?
0: I want to say hot dog. Hot dog is the answer.
1: Twinkie, you just do a Twinkie
0: on a stick. Like you shove the little poker, you put the poker in the Twinkie.
1: So it's just a charred Twinkie?
0: It's a hot Twinkie. Yeah, what's wrong with that? It's very good.
1: I'm learning this for the first time.
0: But it's hot dog. Hot dog's the right answer. A wiener. And so it's easy. You can eat it right off the stick. You can eat it with a bun, without a bun. It's clean. It's easy. Hot dog is the answer. Honorable mention is like some sort of a Dutch oven peach cobbler.
1: I've done that before too. And that's good with the big Dutch oven pot.
0: See, that's something my dad would do. And I don't even know how we do it at home, but we would do Dutch oven dinners every once in a while. Like a straight up cast iron.
1: You put it in the oven normally at home.
0: Oh, that's what it was? Okay.
1: I think so. But yeah, that's a solid submission. It is good over the fire. It does taste better than grilling it. I don't know why.
0: So this is funny. My friend camps a lot, but the way they do it is they always camp near a town. He says his wife hates campfire smoke so bad that they just order pizza, go pick it up, shove their faces full of pizza so they don't have to cook anything while they camp.
1: But they still light a fire, don't they? Just to sit around the fire and stay warm.
0: He said his wife hates campfire smoke so bad they don't even mess with it. So they go camping and they eat takeout from the nearby town.
1: That's funny.
0: Which does feel a little odd.
1: I'm convinced campfire smoke follows me.
0: Yeah, everyone does.
1: If I'm sitting around a campfire, the smoke is always coming right for me. So then I move spots and then it moves to me. I'm like, what the heck?
0: Campfire, overrated, underrated?
1: It's appropriately rated.
0: It's properly rated?
1: I do love it. I love sitting around a fire. Okay. Especially if it's hair washing day, because I don't have to worry about my hair smelling like campfire for 3 days.
0: I'm going to go overrated. I think we all like this idea, and I think it's good for those first 5 minutes, and then it gets smoky, and then it pops, and then the crackling and the smell. You ever been around a fire that doesn't last, and it just keeps dying off, and then it's like, I'll get it back.
1: I love a good campfire, a bonfire, sitting around a fire. I love it.
0: And then you smell great the rest of the time.
1: Yeah, if somebody has a fire pit, light it up. I'll be coming over.
0: I sound so bougie. I like a fire pit, please. Thank you. And that's the Monday debate. It's Joey and Lauren.
2: Wake up. You wake up with Joey and Lauren during the week. And now you can wake up with them Saturday morning. 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
19: Good morning, welcome to the beginning of the week. I'm Mark Peterson, the First Alert Weather Center. Yeah, air quality alert all week long. 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Sunny, smoke and haze, 80 for the high today. Mostly clear, 52 tonight. Tomorrow, sunny, hazy, and 85 for the high.
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4: And just to see all the stories coming out about how everyone is banding together in the community, obviously our thoughts and prayers. But when we started doing a morning show years ago, we said we want to be an escape, so that's what we're going to do. But we want to remind you, KXOY has all those updates for you. 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
3: It's Joey and Lauren. Let's get your trending stories right now. What's trending?
4: What would you do if your boss hung this note in the office? It has gone viral and someone's boss hung this up and it says, new office rule.
3: Okay.
4: For every minute your lunch break exceeds 30 minutes, you will owe the company 60 minutes of unpaid focus time.
3: Can that be a thing?
4: After 6 p.m. For example, a 31-minute lunch means you leave the office at 7 p.m. Eat faster. Okay. Thanks and regards, management.
3: Yeah, that's going to go well. I'm just letting you know, I know how these things work. I'm sure everyone's like, wow, you know what? Don't you love a go-getter supervisor that just wants to make sure we eat quickly?
4: Yeah, like, what if you were in the bathroom and, you know, it took a little bit longer?
3: Yeah,
4: And you come out and you're like, what if you got
3: the diarrhea lettuce?
4: I don't know. The day that note goes up is probably my last day. There's no way I could work for a management team that was like that. That's insane.
3: And these managers, like, you hear these stories, and it's just like, they got to be thinking that, oh, this is going to be great. This is genius. I saw, by the way, speaking of working, I think it was, now who knows, but it was like the OpenAI CEO or something, one of the AI front runners, and said 9-to-5s will be dead by 2034. Like, absolutely dead. Like, you will not work 9-to-5 Monday through Friday coming up in, like,
4: it's not that far. Yeah, by the way, 8 years. It's funny you bring that up, because I was going to tell you that Elon Musk just said humans won't need money by 2036.
3: Yeah, here's the problem with that.
4: 2036?
3: Yeah, so.
4: That's 10 years away.
3: Listen, I mean, if someone told me, hey, in 10 years, you won't need money and you won't have to work, I mean, it sounds great, but, like, I always laugh at this, because that means you think everyone's going to have the same house? You think, like, there's no way. When I hear that, there's no way everyone's going to be
4: rich coming from a trillionaire.
3: Yeah, exactly.
4: But he says humans won't need money by 2036 as AI and robots will produce unlimited goods and services. I do think the world is changing and we will have more robotic things producing different things and services, and maybe we won't have to work as much, but I just don't buy that you don't need money.
3: Yeah.
4: There's no way.
3: So, you can go in a neighborhood and be like, I'll take that mansion because I don't need money now.
4: Don't these headlines kind of freak you out about raising kids?
3: Yes.
4: Like, it makes me want to be like, I can't have any more kids. I can't raise kids in this weird, topsy-turvy, crazy world.
3: Like, I literally thought about it yesterday. I was looking at our 4-year-old and I'm like, what world is he? He has no idea, right? And we raise our kids all day. I mean, they've been watching Space Jam and Little Rascals. So they're like in the 90s right now.
4: What's crazy is I saw somebody breaking down just the differences that kids are being raised up in than what we did or what our parents did. And they say from the earliest ages, kids right now are exposed to advertising, marketing. Like, they always have things in front of their faces, the next newest thing here and there. And it's from technology. It's just everywhere. Parents are glued to their phones. It's kind of crazy.
3: Getting an RV and moving to the middle of nowhere and staying in the woods.
4: Sounds like a good idea.
3: It doesn't sound that bad.
4: What is not a good idea is, what the heck is Pepsi doing? They just dropped a body wash that smells like Pepsi. I don't need my butt smelling like Pepsi.
3: Hold on.
4: I'm okay.
3: Pepsi, I don't know if that has much of a smell, does it?
4: I mean, not really. It's all a marketing ploy, of course, but I'm just like, what?
3: If you could smell like any soda, what would it be?
4: Dr. Pepper.
3: Dr. Pepper feels very masculine, though. It feels like more like a cologne.
4: Is it because the spices, ad that they dropped like 10 years ago said Dr. Pepper's for men? Or not for women or
3: it's
4: whatever?
3: It's not for women.
4: Do you remember that?
3: Dr. Pepper 10. It's not for women. That's what it said.
4: Oh, my gosh. I gotta go find some of those old commercials.
3: I'll take root beer. Final answer. Root beer or cream soda.
4: Okay. Well, what about like a grape soda?
3: Yeah, that's
4: like a
3: not Fanta. Bad. Or like a Sprite, lemon lime.
4: But if I had to choose like a cola-based soda, I think I would do Dr. Pepper.
3: I'm an RC Cola body wash guy.
4: And those are some of your trending stories.
3: It's Joey and Lauren.
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0: 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You're waking up with Joey and Lauren.
1: It's Joey and Lauren. I'll tell you, this does not sound
2: good.
1: Secrets you should keep from your partner. That just doesn't sound right. Not gonna lie.
3: I mean, it doesn't, but when I tell you some of the things that experts say are okay to lie about, I really want to know if it changes your mind.
2: Okay.
3: So here are some secrets. I believe it was a therapist that's gone viral for sharing secrets that you actually should be keeping from your partner. Now, I would agree, no secrets. We teach our kids. We don't keep secrets from mommy and daddy. We, you and I don't keep secrets from each other. But let me ask you about these.
1: You don't know that, okay? By the way. I like how you just throw that out. Maybe I do have some deep, dark secrets, huh?
3: Go ahead.
1: Maybe I do.
3: What is it? Shoot.
1: Why would I say it on the radio? I'm not doing that.
3: You're confident enough to say you got it.
1: Well, I'm just saying, you were just like, we don't keep secrets. I'm like,
3: okay, fine. I don't keep secrets.
1: I don't keep secrets. Okay.
3: Okay, so they say you should keep these secrets from your partner.
1: Okay.
3: Number one, if an ex pops into your dream or fantasy, if you are asleep and all of a sudden you had a dream about your ex, you don't need to share it.
1: No, you do not. No, because we all know dreams are weird. Okay, we've all had weird dreams. We've all had very weird dreams where we're like, I hope no one saw that. Like, you ever wake up from a dream and you're like, thank goodness I'm the only one. Like,
3: exactly.
1: Because if you say that, you're opening problems that don't need to exist.
3: Okay. Another secret that this therapist says you should keep from your partner, mean things that you are thinking about them while fighting. Keep it to yourself.
1: Agree.
3: You don't need to be sharing that. Yeah, keep it a secret.
1: Spot on. How many of us have been in an argument and you're like, you stupid little bleepity bleep? And you're not going to be like, hey, I just want to let you know in my mind, I called you a stupid
3: bleepity.
1: Yeah.
3: Okay. If a family member does not like them.
1: Ooh.
3: So if I had a family member that I knew hated you or didn't like you, then I should just keep that to myself. And this person says that is a secret you keep from your partner.
1: This is a toss up. I'm going to say, no, you tell them.
3: I would want to know. It may make things hard, but like if I found out later on that you had an aunt that despised me, I'd be like, why didn't you tell me?
1: Yeah,
3: I think you gotta say it.
1: The problem is how do you react to it? Do you go, okay, cool, next family reunion, I know what I'm doing. Like, no. But I think again, when I got married, Lauren became the most important, like more than my parents, more than everything. So I do think you gotta keep that same mindset, and that would be like, hey, I'm not going to be like, oh, don't worry, Ann, I got you. I know you hate her guts. I won't tell her.
3: And that's always hard, too. If there's someone in the family or somebody marrying into the family and there's already hatred in the beginning, and it just makes for a really hard relationship.
1: The problem is you can't, the moment you say that, you can't be like, ah, but don't worry about it.
3: It'd be so hard. It's like, my mom hates you, but how about having a crush on someone? So if you have a crush, you are thinking about somebody else, you should not share that with your partner. By the way, you shouldn't be having crushes. That's my opinion. Should not be a crush.
1: What counts as a crush? What if you are like, oh, that person's attractive? Is that a crush? That's not a crush.
3: I don't know. This person says it is a secret you should keep from your partner. If you have some sort of a little crush on somebody, that maybe it's like, oh, they're attractive. They're, you know, whatever. I don't know. I don't experience that. Okay, there's nobody that I can think of that I'm like crushing on.
1: When you say that, hey, I have a crush on so-and-so. That's just, again, going to cause...
3: Like, if you leaned into me and you were like, oh, my gosh, Julie, she is so beautiful.
1: What about celebrity crushes?
3: Every time Julie walks by, I'm just like...
1: Yeah, that's crazy.
3: I would lose it. I'd be like, what?
1: What celebrities, though? What if I said, I have a crush on Ella Langley?
3: I mean, you do, and I know you do, and it doesn't bother me.
1: Okay, so let me just say, I have a crush on Ella Langley.
3: I think it's because it's not realistic. If it's someone you see every day.
1: Now, we work in radio. I can meet her one day. And I'm sure she'd look at me and be like, that's the guy. That's the one.
3: And then I believe that's all of them. Yeah, so that is secrets you should keep from your partner.
1: Okay, let me throw a bonus one. I agree with all of them except for the family member. I do think you got to be like, hey, I don't know if you need to be like, hey, my Uncle Jerry hates you. I think you're just like, Uncle Jerry's not a fan. Let me ask you, you're in your 30s, okay, or even late 20s. Do you need to share crazy college stories or even crazy high school stories? I've always wondered about that. So you meet someone at 27 and you get married, settle down. Do you need to go through like, oh, in high school I did this, in college I did this, but this?
3: I don't think you need to. I think naturally it comes up when you get to know somebody, you know, like stories come up, you laugh about stuff. I don't think it's a conversation that's required to be had.
1: What if you were dating someone or seriously dating, married, whatever, and you're like, what were you like in college? And they're like, oh, I don't want to say. I don't want to go down that road.
3: Oh,
1: are you
3: okay with that? I would be like, you need to share. Like, if you're going to say no.
1: Why? If they're like,
3: why not?
1: So if I did something stupid in 18, why does it matter? That's what I'm saying.
3: I would think, why does it matter to not share?
1: We're going
3: to
1: cause issues because someone's going to be like, what were you like in college? And if someone goes, I don't want to talk about it, then there you go. It's Joey and Lauren.

0: Joey and Lauren, Make Up or Break Up is coming up next. When the word wife gets mentioned?
1: Yeah, you shouldn't be talking about why your wife, especially you shouldn't have a wife on Make Up or Break Up. It's next on Joey and Lauren.
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0: and Lauren. Once again, we're talking about showering. We're just trying to make sure everyone has good hygiene.
1: One of those things that's like you have a thought pop in your mind and it keeps you up at night and you can't stop thinking about it. And I saw this online and I have to ask the question because I think this is an interesting conversation. And it is about showering. Now, I claim and have always claimed I shower every day. I have to shower every day. I feel a little bleh if I don't. I'll shower before bed.
0: Well, you are so much better than all of us. Sorry.
1: But what I'm saying is like we've had these conversations before. And online I was scrolling and then I got the thought, do you think it is possible to shower, truly shower every single day for an entire year? Because somebody threw on social media, they said nobody, and I mean nobody, showers 365 times in a year. Absolutely nobody.
0: Yeah, but let's factor in, what about a two-a-day?
1: That's what I was wondering.
0: There's people that do two a day that have done a morning and a night. Like they do it in the morning when they wake up and then they go work out at the gym and then they do it. I think there has been
1: someone. So you think
0: it is
1: possible that somebody could shower 365 times in a year?
0: I think the bigger question is, do you think there's someone that has showered every single day? I think the number people have hit 365. A good buddy of mine showered every day after work and he showered in the morning. So there's your answer.
1: So you're saying if they skipped a Saturday or Sunday, like, it was made up for later by taking two showers in one day.
0: Yeah. I think the number is, I think that's easily someone's done 365 in a year. I think the bigger question is, has someone truly showered every day for an entire year?
1: And I'll say this. I've always said, oh, I shower every day. Oh my gosh, I have to shower every day. I don't think I have done every day for an entire year.
0: I don't
1: think Saturdays. When I really think about it, because there have been plenty of times where it's like maybe we were traveling and I just said, oh, we're just going to be in the car all day. I'll just whatever. Yeah. Or, you know, things like that. Or
0: sick.
1: I was sick in bed. Like I couldn't move.
0: You're telling me you wake up with the flu? Not many people are jumping in the shower. Like, if you wake up with a cold, and let's say it's a Saturday, no, you're staying in bed all day. There's no way.
1: And think about people who go camping. Maybe they camped for 3-4 days, and they're like, I haven't showered since we were back at the house. Like, and so I just thought that was so interesting. I'm like, I've never thought of it that way, but I'm with you. I don't think somebody has actually showered every single day for a whole year.
0: I'm sure there's routine people out there, though. Haven't you seen these people that are like, oh, I eat yogurt and berries every day at 7:18 for my breakfast?
1: What if you're sick, right?
0: I think the sick is the really interesting point. Because I don't know many people when they're sick are jumping in the shower. Now, a bath, I'll take a bath when I'm sick, but I'm not getting in the shower when I'm sick.
1: I personally don't consider taking a bath bathing. I know that sounds weird, but I don't consider it bathing. I don't think you're cleaning yourself.
0: I grew up with a bath. How dare you?
1: Yeah, you did.
0: I was never clean.
1: Not anymore. Like your family.
0: Yeah, but there's people that were like me growing up.
1: Oh, wait a second. Your parents still take baths.
0: My parents.
1: Okay, fine. Maybe for me, I'm only getting in a bath to relax.
0: So what I do is I body wash the top half, slide under, and then I hold up my legs. I body wash my legs, slide back up, and then I do my hair
1: and
0: then
1: dunk myself.
0: What do you mean about my butt? The butt's soaking.
1: How did you wash your butt, Joey?
0: The butt was soaking in the tub for a while.
1: Joey, Lauren? You didn't stand up and scrub your butt?
0: Why would I stand up in a bathtub?
1: Joey, how did you scrub your butt?
0: I never scrubbed my butt when I grew up with a bathtub. That's a true story.
1: You just expected the bath water to just clean the goods.
0: Yeah. No, I did. I mean, listen, I'm realizing this for the first time. So I grew up with a bathtub. I did not have a shower till college, and that's when I moved out. I sat in the bathtub. I never like scrubbed my butt. No, I didn't. I promise you I didn't. I would do my upper body.
1: Wait. First time you washed your butt, you were 19?
0: Yeah, so. Which, what has that butt been through? I can't believe
1: it. Are you kidding?
0: Lauren, I'm not joking. I mean, no, true. No, we'd go to hotels and I'd probably scrub my butt then, but like, no, I would
1: say. Did anybody teach you to wash your butt?
0: No. Dude, my parents, and I love them to death, right? They're my parents. Of course I love them. None of that. My parents never were like, this is how you bathe. No, I just learned. My mom bathed me as a kid, and then one day my mom's like, I'm not bathing you anymore.
1: Your turn.
0: You gotta bathe it. Yeah.
1: Oh, that's kind of fair.
0: Okay.
1: Oh my gosh.
0: Yeah, I don't. No, I would do upper body. I'd slide under. I'd do my legs and my thighs, and then even my thighs, really, I wouldn't do my. It was pretty much like kneecap down. Not many people can say they grow up in the claw bathtub. All right.
1: Okay. Well, but yeah, like, bathing for me, like taking a bath is truly just to relax.
0: I think 90% of people, that's true.
1: If I'm going to take a bath, I shower first because I don't want to sit in the dirty.
0: How about for a week you just take baths? If I did a bath for 19 years, you can do a bath for a week. I'll do it, but I'll be washing my butt. No. Okay, that's fine.
1: I'll stand up, clean myself, sit back down.

0: just, I, how weird does it look?
1: Yeah, I mean, you don't want anyone walking in on you, obviously.
0: I can't imagine walking in, seeing a naked person standing in a tub, be like, hold on, I gotta sit down. It's Joey and Lauren.
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15: Good morning. Welcome to the beginning of the week. I'm Mark Peterson, the First Alert Weather Center. Yeah, air quality alert all week long. In fact, air quality right now, very unhealthy. So please take it easy and limit your time outdoors. Sunny, smoke and haze. 80 for the high today. Mostly clear. 52 tonight. Tomorrow, sunny, hazy, and 85 for the high.
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4: 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We are Joey and Lauren. However you're spending some time with us today, we really, really appreciate it. If you are looking for an escape from everything going on, and maybe you're like, you know what, I'm keeping track of, obviously, the fires and everything going on in the area. We want to remind you, KXOY, 4 News Now, KXOY Plus, KXOY.com, everything KXOY and 4 News Now can get you updated on that. But we continue to try and do our show, try to have fun, because we know maybe sometimes that's what you want right now.
5: Yeah, just hopefully getting your mind off of things. We know a lot of our hearts are very heavy right now as we look at the devastation of these fires. So please turn to our news partners, turn to us for a little bit of uplifting, is what we're trying to do. And we just are so grateful for so many in this community and the firefighters and everybody that is involved, first responders. I mean, my heart, thank you.
4: Just even like, I've seen like the Facebook comments of people just being like, hey, I've got food.
5: Yep.
4: I've got,
5: I can help, I can do whatever.
4: So yeah, we really appreciate it. But KXOY will have all the updates and

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1: It's Joey and Lauren, and let's play Listener versus Lauren. Marie is with us today. Marie, what's going on? How are you?
2: I'm good. How are you?
1: We're doing wonderful. Hey, girl. Sorry, Marie, I didn't give you a hey, girl, but I'll make sure to do that next time. All right.
3: Good luck, Marie.
1: We're going to kick Lauren out of the soundproof studio. So Lauren is leaving. She will not be able to hear these questions, and the door is closed. Here we go. Three questions for Marie. Same three questions for Lauren. Question number one, Marie. What part of the human body produces insulin?
2: Pancreas.
1: There we go. Look at you. Little anatomy. One for one. Question number two. Marie, who was the first man to walk on the moon?
2: Neil Armstrong.
1: There it is. Man, you woke up smart today. All right. Do you like sports, Marie?
2: I don't dislike them.
1: Okay, all right. So this should be an easy one. In baseball, how many strikes make an out?
2: Three.
1: Oh, there we go. Wow, Marie. Fantastic. Lauren's still looking at her phone. She doesn't even realize how quick you were. All right, I'm bringing Lauren back in, Marie. Stay on the line. Don't give away any hints. How about that?
3: That was so fast.
2: All right.
1: Marie's either very confident and stupid or she's very smart. We'll find out.
3: Something tells me she's probably very smart because you would say that to somebody.
1: Question number one. Marie got all of them wrong. We're just calling her out. All right, now, here we go. Question number one. What part of the human body produces insulin?
3: Your blood. Your blood, I think.
1: Your blood doesn't produce insulin. No, there's a body part.
3: Well, it's hormones. No, it's not. What is
1: Marie got the question right. Don't give it away yet. No, don't give it away. Question number two. Who was the first man to walk on the moon?
3: Or did he?
1: I know. I didn't want to get into that, but
3: Neil Armstrong.
1: Supposedly.
3: Allegedly.
1: Marie, you don't want to go down that rabbit hole with me. Not exactly sure. Lauren hates when I bring it up on the radio.
2: You know what year he went to the moon?
3: 1969. We went to the moon in 1969.
1: Well, that's when the TV show was recorded of them landing on the moon. But I'm kidding. Everyone calm down. Sheesh. I don't want the emails to get blown up here. All right, question number three. In baseball, how many strikes make an out?
3: Three strikes and you're out.
1: Just kidding.
3: What?
1: I'm kidding.
3: I was like, wait a minute.
1: So you both got Neil Armstrong, you both got three strikes, but only Marie knew the part of the human body that produces insulin. Marie, tell Lauren what it is.
2: It's your pancreas.
3: Oh, my friend Nancy's going to be really mad at me.
1: Now, I don't know where my pancreas is. Not going to lie. Is it by my neck? I don't know. I imagine it's somewhere in the, like, tummy area. Do you know where the pancreas is, Marie?
2: I am pretty sure it's not next to your kidney somewhere.
1: Yeah, that's, it feels
3: okay,
1: like...
3: hang on. Where is your pancreas?
1: It feels like it'd be on the same neighbor, like, on the same
3: map.
1: Street
3: I,
1: as your
3: I looked up a map to the pancreas.
1: Kidney.
3: Oh,
2: but it is a hormone. I know you did have that part, right?
1: See, you didn't have
3: okay,
1: that.
3: Okay, it's, like, in between your stomach and your liver and your gallbladder.
1: Yeah, it's in the cul-de-sac.
3: It looks like the Nike swoosh.
1: That's how Nike got their logo.
3: Just do it.
1: Hey, how should we do the logo? I was thinking like pancreas style. All right, so Marie, we're going to hook you up, all right? How does that sound?
2: Sounds good.
1: Good. Stay on the line. We're going to get your information. It's Joey and Lauren.
0: Wake up. You wake up with Joey and Lauren during the week. And now you can wake up with them Saturday morning. 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
1: It's Joey and Lauren. Buckle up. I am worried about this.
2: Why are you worried?
1: We're going to be doing some freak matching?
2: No, I'm going to tell you what freak matching is.
1: Oh, freak matching.
2: Freak matching. What it means, it is a term that the Gen Z uses. Okay. Now, you've heard the song that goes...
3: Is somebody gonna match my freak? Have you heard the song?
4: Is somebody gonna match my freak? I'm Ben and Nasty Girl.
1: Okay, yeah, all right,
2: so
1: yeah, okay.
2: What do you think freak matching
1: means? I think it's finding a partner that has, like, you find out the weirdest trait. I'm not getting weird about this, but, like, boy, that's like, freaky that you do, and then you match with them. I don't know.
2: You're taking it a little too literal, but I see where you're going with this. Now, I read this and I laughed because I said, Joey, you match my freak. You match my freak. I hope I match your freak.
1: I sniff my socks after I wear them.
2: Oh, yeah.
1: So
2: I don't
1: finding
2: do that. That's
1: someone,
2: disgusting.
1: Finding someone, like if you tell someone, I sniff my socks after wearing them, the sweatier the better, that someone else says, well,
2: know,
1: I do this.
2: You know, you don't need to bring that up again, but yeah, it's similar to that. So basically, finding somebody who matches your weirdness. So this is the actual definition of freak matching.
1: Okay.
2: Freak matching, finding someone who matches your exact level of weird. Your specific quirks, habits, and niche obsessions coined by Plenty of Fish actually coined the term that now Gen Z uses, which
1: so
2: is freak matching.
1: You know what, though? Think about it. How does normal dating go? Oh, what are your hobbies? What do you like to do? What's your favorite sports teams? What's your favorite food? If you just start off the bat with, like, I like to eat my toenails, then at least... And then they go, like, oh, my gosh.
2: How deep you're getting with this. That's
1: I lick my armpits, you know. Then that helps out a little bit.
2: These are like your weird hobbies. Like, you know, I like to impersonate different Disney characters and I'm silly about it. And someone goes, oh my gosh, I can do that too. And it's like you kind of bond over the things that maybe other people in your life have thought you were weird for doing.
1: Got it.
2: You meet somebody who matches that freak side of you.
1: Well, I just watched that that toxic relationship show, and that's some freak matching right there. And they were Disney adults, so I'm just warning you. I'm just warning you. They start that show off by being like, we love Disney, and then boom, weirdest thing you've ever seen in your life.
2: Also, though, they're from Anaheim. I feel like it's like it needs to be on your driver's license. Like, if you live in Anaheim, you have to be obsessed with Disney.
1: Yeah.
2: Like, that's kind of part of being there.
1: And honestly, I do like this because I feel this, you know what this reminds me of? Like, someone that has, like, a weird collection of something, or like, you know, have you ever been to someone's house and then, like, you see one of their spare bedrooms and it's, like, a total theme? So, I'll give you a great example. My house growing up, we had a sunroom. Now, my house is very old, so a traditional sunroom where it's, like, surrounded by windows and you literally go in there to just bask in the sun. My mom has about 9 stuffed bunnies that are set up in a tea party, and I grew up calling that the bunny room. So if I was single, I would have to, like, lead with, by the way, in my house I have a bunny room where a bunch of bunnies are pretending to have a tea party.
2: And that's the thing your mom has. That's, like, her quirk, right?
1: My,
2: and your dad has quirks. And everybody has something a little odd that we like.
1: My friends had a Michael Jordan-themed bathroom. Their guest bathroom, everything was Michael Jordan-themed. It was red and black. They had Michael Jordan towels, Michael Jordan,
2: Is
1: everything.
2: It still like that?
1: Yes.
2: You think so?
1: I mean, I haven't been there in years. But, like, when you went to use their bathroom, their whole bathroom was Michael Jordan themed. Again, that's something that would be freak matching, right?
2: That's pretty cool. So what is something, if you were to pick out anything, and I know it's on the spot, but what is a freaky, weird thing that you and I bond over? What is something I do that matches you?
1: Gosh, that's a great, I mean, just our fatty tendencies that we'll order delivery food at like 11 at night. I mean,
2: it always goes back to food.
1: It probably always goes back
2: always
1: to food.
2: Always goes back to food.
1: I mean, you can pick up anything with your feet.
2: Yeah.
1: I can't think of anything like that's really freaky.
2: I would say that there is something.
1: I'm the gross one.
2: There is something to this where you meet a person. And truly the definition should be you feel completely 100% yourself. You don't have to hide anything. You can be weird. You can be silly. You can do all these things and you can find that person that appreciates you for it. And I think that's really what the definition is. Just be totally yourself.
1: Dating apps should have the one weird thing about you and, like, be, like, really weird. I think that would actually help a lot of people.
2: Yeah.
1: So I mean, I share everything. Mine's the sniffing of the socks. It's Joey and Lauren.

0: And the person you do not want to see in a sauna is in the sauna with you while you're naked.
1: You probably don't want to be sitting next to this person, but it is next. And it happened to Steven. It's That Awkward Moment on Joey and Lauren.
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0: 92.9 ZZU. That was awkward.
1: That awkward moment
0: with Joey and Lauren in the morning.
2: It's Joey and Lauren. It is that awkward moment time. Steven is with us. If you want to get on our show, maybe the best way to do it is if you tell us awkward in a sauna. We will obviously get you on the show 110%.
3: Gotta love those.
2: Absolutely. So Steven with us now. All right, man. Welcome to That Awkward Moment. Thanks for joining us on the show, my friend.
4: Hey, how you guys doing?
2: We're doing wonderful. Okay. Sauna, awkward. Tell us the story. What happened?
4: Now, look, I've been in my admittedly fair share of awkward moments. My fiance always jokes with me that I just find myself in weird situations. And but this one takes the cake. I was at my gym, like a month ago.
2: Okay.
4: And maybe a month and a half ago. And it has some nice features to it besides just the workout rooms and basketball courts. We also have a steam room and sauna. And I like to, utilize those amenities.
3: Mm-hmm.
4: And back then I had a good workout and I went up to the sauna and I opened the door and, I see the outline of a single person, which is good. You're like, oh good, only one other person in here. And then I immediately realize that's my pastor from church.
2: Nice. Half naked pastor just sitting there.
4: Well, not completely, but, towel, and that's about it.
2: Yeah.
3: And
4: I crossed the threshold. I was halfway in the room. You can't turn back.
2: Yeah.
4: Like, oh, I thought this was the,
2: Yeah, you can't make it up. You got to sit and play it cool.
4: Yeah. So I nod, and that's typically what you do, right? You just nod at people you don't know, but then because it's the pastor, I have to say something. And so I just say, hey, Pastor Rick. And he lights up. This guy, he's such a nice guy. And
2: oh, yeah.
4: Steven, come on in, buddy. I'm like, oh, man, that was inviting me. And, it's large enough. I could sit, 8 feet away from him.
2: Yeah.
4: But, no, he's not having that. He kind of, does that little gesture with his hand. Like,
2: oh,
4: come
2: my
4: over.
2: Gosh.
3: Have a seat.
2: Yeah.
3: Oh,
2: you're
3: no.
2: Like, no, please. Like, let's just ignore each other.
3: You know, I will say, too, some people, depending on how big the church is that you go to, some people, they know their pastor, but their pastor's never physically met them, so you can kind of get away with, I'm just going to sit here. He doesn't know who I am.
2: That's the guy. Yeah, that's the guy from my
3: but
2: church.
3: But he knows you.
4: Yeah, I've been going, I've been at that church long enough, and he's pretty good. It's not a huge church, but it's not a small church. But yeah, he knows who I am. And man, he also knows, I'm sure he knows things about me. And so I sit down, and I don't know if you've been in a sauna as opposed to a steam room. Steam room, you got a little bit of noise from the steam. Sauna's a dead quiet.
2: Yeah.
3: Oh.
4: But the other thing about Pastor Rick is, yes, very friendly, but also that kind of dude that, just looks at you, waiting for you to talk sometimes.
2: Oh, my word.
4: And maybe it's because he's off hours, ministering, but not in this moment.
2: Yeah.
4: He's trying to, I immediately feel all this pressure to talk.
2: Sure,
4: to do something.
2: I agree. If you're in a sauna and you know the person, it's almost like, it's weirder to be silent.
3: Yeah.
2: Even though you wish you would both be silent, it's like you feel like you have to have a conversation.
3: And what do you say? Like, oh, it's hot in here.
2: Oh,
3: like, what do you say? Well,
5: he's like, the only place hotter than here is hell.
4: Yeah. But I couldn't think of anything. And so I just did that obligatory, taking in the heat and
2: it's hot in here.
4: Noises. Not anything inappropriate, but just like,
3: I got you.
4: All that stuff.
3: Oh, my
2: God. Oh, man. Well, you know what? At the end of the day, you can check that off your bucket list. And now just know whenever you went to the gym, all right, whenever you went there, just don't go there again during that same day because then maybe you guys get on the same schedule.
3: True, and then you're
2: and
3: there
2: then, yeah,
3: time.
2: You can't have that. So,
3: man, forced awkward conversation with your pastor in the sauna. That's
2: Steven,
3: funny.
2: Appreciate you, man. Thanks so much for the call.
4: Yeah, have a good one.
2: Absolutely. That's Steven. Yeah, that's a little awkward. And you're right, you can't just turn around and leave because if he would have been there for a minute and then left, it would have been like, all right, you're clearly leaving on purpose because you don't want to be in
3: and
2: here.
3: And you didn't walk in by mistake. So it's not like you, oh, never mind, and turn around. So that kind of sends a weird message. But he's so right. It is so quiet in a sauna. This was several months ago. I was in a sauna at a spa, we're on vacation, and I was in there and it was me and one other person. And you just, what do you say?
2: You don't know what to say.
3: But at least it was a stranger for me.
2: I would have loved if he would have given some oh yeah, really hot in here, miserable. This is what happens when you go to hell. So make sure you're at church on Sunday. Well, you can text us 68719, any sauna, steam room, those kind of situations, or at the gym. You can let us know. We'll get to your answers coming up. It's Joey and Lauren.

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1: It's Joey and Lauren. It is that awkward moment. Steven just joined us. How about awkward sauna moments, steam room, gym? We've all been there. I think most of the time it's just because you're dealing with strangers in towels, right? I mean,
2: what could go wrong?
1: Yeah. Steven saw his pastor in a sauna, and the pastor was basically like, "Hey, how you doing?" And it's like, oh my gosh, like of all the people I don't want to run into is my pastor in a sauna. So if you had any awkward moments in saunas, steam rooms, gyms, whatever, Miles had something not similar, no pastors involved, but still in a, was this sauna, steam room? What was this, Miles?
3: Yeah, it was definitely a steam room. And maybe we should have had a pastor there. He could have probably saved the day. I don't know. Yeah, it was a crazy time. All right, so I go inside the steam room. You know, I'm just trying to, you know, relax and enjoy myself, you know. I go in there, and it's a couple in there. I don't know if they were a couple or not, but, you know, a guy and a lady, and then they're just making out, kissing.
2: Oh, come on. God,
1: that is so gross.
3: And it was just them in there and me, you know, and I'm feeling awkward. I'm like, you know, trying to let them know somebody stepped in so maybe they could, you know, be startled and be like, oh, we didn't know nobody was here and stop. But no, they didn't stop.
1: Oh, that's so weird. Is a steam room a romantic place, Lauren? When you've been in one, have you ever thought like all the romances?
2: So I've been in steam rooms. I'm so hot and like, ugh. I wouldn't want anyone touching me because it's just like you're sweating and it's just wet.
1: And so they know you're in there. They don't know you're in there. Can you even tell?
3: I don't know if they knew or not. Like I was making all kind of noises.
1: Yeah, they had to have known that. They just didn't care.
3: Everything. They never looked up at me. They never stopped.
2: I would have
3: believed.
2: Yeah, I was gonna say I'd have left too.
1: Yeah, I'm like, no, but I can't. Especially imagine trying to relax in a steam room and you're hearing.
2: Ew.
1: Can't do it. Well, you're the man. Thanks for the call, man. We appreciate you.
3: Hey, no problem. Appreciate you.
1: Absolutely. So that's steam room. I'm trying to think the last time I was in a steam room. I think I was on vacation and
2: They're nice. Yeah. They're relaxing, but it is kind of hard to see people when they come in and out because there's so much steam. It's like a super thick fog.
1: Well, here's the deal. Steam rooms, saunas, all that kind of stuff, you have to read the vibe. And if you get in there, you may want to say, hey, how are you? But, like, you can't do this. You can't do a full-blown conversation unless you know them. You know what I mean?
2: One time was in a steam room, and a woman, I knew her life story by the time I left.
1: And that, to me, is not relaxing.
2: Like, it was fine, and obviously, you know, we had a good conversation, and I wasn't mad about it. But after the fact, I was like, man, I didn't really relax. I was, like, trying to talk to her, you know?
1: Some people also, with the whole public kissing or making out, they just don't care. There's some people that just don't care, and they think it's natural. Me. I'm like, no. I think maybe, especially that, like, it's definitely not me. I'm like, no thanks. Mm-mm. Don't even want to hold hands. I'd sit on the other
2: end.
1: Don't
2: even look at me.
1: Yeah, exactly. Well, you can keep texting us 68719. It's Joey and Lauren.

0: Inland Northwest wakes up with Joey and Lauren on 92.9 ZZU.
1: It's Joey and Lauren. It's time for the Monday debate, our dumb argument of the week, and we're going best thing to cook on the campfire.
2: Look at us talking about camping.
1: I know. We're kind of on a camping theme. I don't know why, because we haven't gone camping this year, but what is the best campfire food? And it can be anything from the s'more to the weenie to the tinfoil dinners. You know what I'm talking about? Tinfoil dinners?
2: Joey, my answer to this, I didn't even have to think about it. Did not even have to think twice, because the best thing you can cook while camping or over a campfire is 1,000% a tinfoil dinner.
1: Now, give me the recipe.
2: Oh, my gosh.
1: What are you putting in there?
2: I grew up eating them. By the way, I grew up eating them at home. Tinfoil dinners at home. We put it in the fireplace. My stepmom would put them in the fireplace.
1: Wait a second.
2: Yes, we did.
1: You guys had tinfoil dinners at home?
2: They had like an old stove, old fireplace, you know, with the logs. Yeah. You do the whole thing. And we would make them all in the tinfoil.
1: Yeah, yeah.
2: And we'd put them over the fire. And it was glorious. I loved them every time. Now, it was ground beef for us. It was like almost like you molt it together patty or a loaf.
1: Yeah. Mm-hmm.
2: And all sorts of yummy seasonings, carrots, potatoes, onions. Yeah. And it was...
1: That's the traditional one.
2: Oh my gosh, it was so good.
1: You've never had the Italian?
2: No, I haven't had Italian. Oh, was there cheese?
1: No, Italian, you do a chicken breast, you do Italian dressing. And then
2: I think I have had that.
1: Yeah, that's the Italian one. You do chicken breast, Italian dressing.
2: Just wholesome and comforting about a tinfoil dinner. And we would have them not just camping or over a bonfire or a campfire.
1: I can't believe you'd have them at home.
2: We legit, my stepmom, we'd make them at home. Now, the power went out a lot, and I don't remember why the power went out a lot. Was it weather related?
1: Did you grow up on a prairie?
2: I don't remember, but if the power went out, we'd be making tinfoil dinners over the fire, and it was awesome.
1: Is that a widely accepted thing? If we say tinfoil dinner, we all on the same page? Is that like a acceptable thing that everyone knows?
2: I think so. I just described it. You basically wrap all those ingredients in tinfoil and you make it really, really tight so it doesn't leak. And then you put it over the fire and you just let it cook. And now I want it.
1: Well, let me give you the absolute heinous worst thing on a fire. Come at me on the phone line. Come at me on the text line. Come at me in the comments. S'mores are so overrated.
2: Shut up.
1: Lauren,
2: that is the worst take you have ever had.
1: I cannot believe we're still pretending that we like eating s'mores on a campfire.
2: I love s'mores.
1: So first you get the malo, then you burn the malo, then it gets all messy.
2: You're not doing it right.
1: And then it's the messiest thing. Like, what part of us decided to mix marshmallow and chocolate melted when you don't have a sink available? Like, it makes no sense to me.
2: You lick your fingers, just like our forefathers would
1: like
2: want.
1: I just think it's so funny. Like, hey, we're out in the wilderness where it's really hard to, like, get your hands clean and dry them off and everything. Should we melt a marshmallow and chocolate and it gets something really sticky all over a kid's hand?
2: That's a terrible take. I love s'mores. Now, you do have to do them right. I will say, there is nothing that gives me more of an ick with a s'more than when you bite into it and the chocolate is still, like, cold and hard. Like, the chocolate needs to be a little bit melty. It's got to be soft. And the marshmallow, I'm okay if the marshmallow is a little burned. I'm okay with that. But you have to have that good heat ratio where the chocolate melts a little bit. But have you done it with a Reese's cup?
1: No, I haven't done it with the Reese's cup.
2: Oh my gosh.
1: So honorable mention for me, best thing to cook on a campfire. I am going to say honorable mention Twinkie. If you've ever had a roasted Twinkie, it's very good.
2: A roasted Twinkie?
1: Yeah, I want to say hot dog. Hot dog is the answer.
2: Twinkie over
1: Yeah, you just do a Twinkie on a stick. Like, you shove the little poker. You put the poker in the Twinkie.
2: So it's just a charred Twinkie?
1: It's a hot Twinkie. Yeah, what's wrong with that? It's very good.
2: I'm learning this for the first time.
1: But it's hot dog. Hot dog's the right answer. A wiener. And so it's easy. You can eat it right off the stick. You can eat it with a bun, without a bun. It's clean. It's easy. Hot dog is the answer. Honorable mention is like some sort of a Dutch oven peach cobbler.
2: I've done that before, too, and that's good with the big Dutch oven pot.
1: See, that's something my dad would do, and I don't even know how we do it at home, but we would do Dutch oven dinners every once in a while. Like a straight-up cast iron.
2: You put it in the oven normally at home.
1: Oh, that's what it was? Okay.
2: I think so. But yeah, that's the weenie, that's a solid submission. It is good over the fire. It does taste better than grilling it. I don't know why.
1: So this is funny. My friend camps a lot. But the way they do it is they always camp near a town. He says his wife hates campfire.

0: or smoke so bad that they just order pizza, go pick it up, shove their faces full of pizza so they don't have to cook anything while they camp.
1: But they still light a fire, don't they? Just to sit around the fire and stay warm.
0: He said his wife hates campfire smoke so bad they don't even mess with it. So they go camping and they eat takeout from the nearby town.
1: That's funny.
0: Which does feel a little odd.
1: I'm convinced campfire smoke follows me.
0: Yeah, everyone does.
1: If I'm sitting around a campfire, the smoke is always coming right for me. So then I move spots and then it moves to me. I'm like, what the heck?
0: Campfire, overrated, underrated?
1: It's appropriately rated.
0: It's properly rated?
1: I do love it. I love sitting around a fire. Okay. Especially if it's hair washing day, because I don't have to worry about my hair smelling like campfire for 3 days.
0: I'm going to go overrated. I think we all like this idea, and I think it's good for those first 5 minutes, and then it gets smoky, and then it pops, and then
1: crackling, and the smell.
0: You ever been around a fire that doesn't last, and it just keeps dying off, and then it's like, I'll get it back.
1: I love a good campfire, a bonfire, sitting around a fire. I love it.
0: And then you smell great the rest of the time.
1: Yeah, if somebody has a fire pit, light it up. I'll be coming over.
0: I sound so bougie. I like a fire pit, please. Thank you. And that's the Monday Debate. It's Joey and Lauren.
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19: Good morning. Welcome to the beginning of the week. I'm Mark Peters for the First Alert Weather Center. Yeah, air quality alert all week long. In fact, air quality right now, very unhealthy. So please take it easy and limit your time outdoors. Sunny, smoke and haze, 80 for the high today. Mostly clear, 52 tonight. Tomorrow, sunny, hazy, and 85 for the high.
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4: 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We are Joey and Lauren. We appreciate you spending some time with us this morning. We want to remind you that all the updates on everything going on with the fires, the latest you need to know, resources, where to go, all of that. 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
5: Yeah.
4: But we've said from the get-go, you know, we've been doing this show for a long time, and we've always said you can get all the information at so many places, and we just want to be an escape for you. So we're going to continue to try and have some fun today.
5: Mm-hmm.
4: But we obviously know there's so much going on. We want to point you to 4 News Now and KXOY.
5: Yeah. Absolutely. We want to make sure that we can be an escape, uplift your morning a little bit. But KXLY has all the most current information, updates, extended coverage on fire and evacuation maps, everything. And a huge, huge thank you could never be enough to our first responders and firefighters.

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1: It's Joey and Lauren, and let's get your trending stories. Lauren, what's going on?
2: The most miserable jobs just dropped a new study. People interviewed from all over the place on what they do for work. And I'm not saying that if you work these jobs, you have to be miserable. Maybe you love doing
1: this. You can chime
2: thing.
1: In, though. If you're working this and you're like, I'm miserable right now, let us know.
2: In no particular order. It's just a clump of different professions. Delivery drivers.
1: Yeah, I think in today's day and age, that's getting, I mean, you're...
2: Demand.
1: Demand, around the clock, Sundays, holidays, doesn't matter, yeah.
2: Fast food workers.
1: Okay. I feel like that's going to be shifting, though, because there's so many mobile orders. But you're also dealing with DoorDashers all the time. Just people that they walk up and they just show you your phone. Have you seen that? Like, they just walk up and they're just like,
2: yeah, I've seen that.
1: Here's my order. I don't want to talk to you.
2: No, the most embarrassing thing is when you're caught picking up your package or your food when the person is still there trying to take the photo for the app.
1: Yeah, like, geez, man. Calm down.
2: Teachers, sadly, it is on the list. Shout out to teachers.
1: Skibbity toilet riz, all the slang.
2: I feel like they have to put up with so much. So, very grateful for teachers. Nursing assistants. Nurses that work at nursing homes, specifically, is what they say. It's really hard.
1: I think you're probably dealing with a lot of people in a bad mood.
2: Security guards.
1: Interesting. I feel like it's always like the stereotypical, you're falling asleep looking at the cameras and not doing much, but...
2: I should ask my sister about this. Hotel housekeepers. That's what my sister does. I think she likes her job.
1: Didn't she have a bunch of stranger puke land on the top of her head?
2: That was pretty awful.
1: Okay.
2: That doesn't sound great. Because the garbage bag opened up and she threw it over her shoulder.
1: I think it depends. Like, because my issue would be I'd be constantly thinking about why something's in the trash. Or, you know what I mean? Mm-hmm. I'd start to like play scenarios in my head of why is there a tube sock here or whatever. Like, I would just like think of things.
2: I wouldn't want to look into anything. Yeah. Like, get me out of here, but I'm changing the sheets. Sadly, police officers on the list. They also have to deal with a lot.
1: Yeah.
2: Janitors. Truck drivers surprised me. I thought truck driving would be kind of a fun job, but maybe,
1: I don't know, man.
2: You know, you're
1: crazy
2: lonely. You're on the road.
1: There.
2: You have to deal with... Yeah, you have to deal with people always cutting you off. I see it every day where there's like some sort of a semi-truck trying to turn and somebody doesn't care and they cut in front of them.
1: Well, it's like you're everyone's worst nightmare because
2: everyone
1: wants to pass you. And I can't imagine driving a car where everyone is like, get away from me. I'm trying to get it past you. That's got to be annoying.
2: Call center employees. I've done that. Not fun.
1: Yeah, that's dying too, though. Yeah. Everyone can now screen calls. Mm-hmm.
2: Cashiers. Correctional officers, can't imagine. That's probably a really tough job. And retail workers, also on the list.
1: I've said this. I think cashiers could be, in the future, like a luxury item. Like, it's almost, you're just dealing with people that want to talk to you. Instead of like, hey, get me through this line.
2: This is crazy, but now Macaulay Culkin is in early stages for a new Home Alone movie at Disney. So before we talked about this,
1: they met.
2: It was a conversation. It was a meeting.
1: Now it's happening.
2: Something is in the early stages with him behind it. Now, I don't know if he is portraying somebody in a movie or if he is directing or producing. So we'll just have to see what happens.
1: And I hate to say it, but if the premise is it's his kid that gets home alone, he's the worst dad of all time. You're telling me you had two traumatic experiences as a kid.
2: And you let it happen to your kid.
1: Leaving your kid home alone and you let your kid be home alone. That's on the parent.
2: No,
1: shame on you.
2: He should have another whoopsie. Like his family accidentally leaves him or something again.
1: He's a grown adult. There's a lot of men that'll be like passed out watching football, wake up and like, where's my family?
2: Exactly. Someone did the research. There's a poll of different dog owners. The perfect dog walk. The ideal dog walk lasts how long?
1: Like 15 minutes.
2: Like to keep your dog healthy.
1: Oh, yeah, like 20 minutes?
2: No.
1: Longer. For the dog, an hour.
2: An hour and 7 minutes.
1: Oof, a lot of people not doing that.
2: They also said very specifically it includes 16 sniffing opportunities. I'm fine with y'all walking your dogs, doing your thing. Just stop letting dogs poop in people's yards. I don't care about the pee. I know some people care about the pee. I don't care about that. I care about the poop.
1: Yep. About every 3 weeks, somebody, some animal, I'm hoping it's a stray, but just poof, right in the same spot.
2: I saw somebody on my Facebook page freak out because they had a neighbor or somebody, their dog peed on their lawn.
1: Yeah,
2: they freaked out about it.
1: The pee is very, and I know it's not good for the lawn, it can create those yellow spots, but...
2: I didn't think about it.
1: Yeah, I mean, I'm not asking for my whole neighborhood to just start taking whizzes on my lawn.
2: What do you do if the dog squats down or lifts a leg? Do you just rip the dog by the collar and be like, no, don't do it?
1: It's amazing, too. Like, dogs, they have to poop in grass. They don't like... Like, it's amazing you can't teach a dog to poop on the pavement. Because that would help out.
2: No.
1: Yeah, but that would help out neighborhoods.
2: No, it would get all messy in the pavement.
1: I guess that's... Yeah, depending on what they ate.
2: Yeah. Grass is better, for sure. It's not my grass. Those are some of your trending stories.
1: It's Joey and Lauren.
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0: 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You're waking up with Joey and Lauren.
1: It's Joey and Lauren. Secret restaurant tricks. That's right, they're tricking you.
2: Yeah, I've got a handful of tricks. Apparently restaurants, a lot of restaurants do this. And I will say, we know a thing or two. We know our way around restaurants. We like to eat. So that's what we do for fun.
1: Yeah, what a great hobby. What do you like to do? I like to spend money to put food in my body that I could also get somewhere else for probably a lot less.
2: Yes, but we like a good deal.
1: Yes. Now, I do know one trick. I'm just going to say it out loud. I know that really good bread at buffets has long been a trick, that they get you really good buttered rolls, bread to fill you up so you eat less product. I do know that. Now, buffets are kind of a thing of the past. They're dying off left and right, but...
2: But
1: that
2: why
1: was a
2: would
1: big
2: they
1: thing.
2: Want... So you're saying buffets because you pay when you get in there, so it doesn't matter? Because I always wonder, like, if the strategy is to fill up your customer so that they get full quicker and they're not using the product, well, don't they want you to spend money? So you're just saying at buffets.
1: I'm just saying at buffets. Yeah, buffets, you pay the entry fee, basically. It's like a ticket to an amusement park. You pay the entry fee, you know, $10.99 or whatever. The reason that a lot of buffets do really good rolls or bread with warm butter is because you eat 2, 3, 4 of those.
2: You're
1: that's
2: too
1: going
2: full to
1: fill
2: go
1: you
2: for
1: up.
2: The steaks.
1: And so, and later on when you're trying to get in more prime rib or whatever, it's like, ooh, I'm stuffed. So then they know. Yeah. So
2: now,
1: that is
2: a
1: trick.
2: That's true. Okay. Let's talk about restaurants who have large plates.
1: Okay.
2: Big old plates. And I'm talking like the kind of the fancy round white plates. Yeah. And then right in the middle, just in the middle, they have your serving of pasta or whatever it is. They say that large plates make the same portion look smaller. That way, it can make you feel like you need more food.
1: So that's got to be like a fancy restaurant.
2: This is like fancy restaurant. So you could have a regular plate, like a regular dinner plate, and it's full.
1: Yeah.
2: Or it looks pretty full. But you put it on one of those big plates, and there's just that opening in the middle. It makes it look like you don't have that much
1: food.
2: Then
1: you're like, should we order another another appetizer or something?
2: Yeah, appetizers, another side. Okay. So that was an interesting trick. Another one, and we see this with McDonald's, red and yellow. If you wondered why a lot of restaurants use red and yellow, it's because red and yellow, the science says that it stimulates your appetite, which is wild to me. That is why so many restaurants use
1: so many.
2: Red and yellow.
1: Wendy's.
2: To get customers to eat more.
1: Burger King, right? They use some red.
2: Hardee's, Carl's Jr., I think they use some yellow and red,
1: They're hypnotizing me.
2: Never would have thought that those two colors are what's making me hungry.
1: I mean, I'm pretty much hungry all the time. And if I see the big M, I kind of know what's up, right?
2: And by the way, if a restaurant's blue, I'm still probably going to eat there. It's not going to make me not hungry.
1: Oh, that place is blue? Yuck.
2: The music at restaurants. Slow music keeps you longer and makes you order more food. Fast music moves customers through during busy hours.
1: Yeah.
2: Even the playlist is chosen to boost sales.
1: Yep. I do know that, like, nicer sit-down places, if where they're typically only doing one dinner a night or two, like, as far as per table, they'll play that slow music. Is, should we do another bottle of vino?
2: Yeah,
1: oh,
2: you
1: yes.
2: stay. You order another drink.
1: But then you go to a Chipotle, and it's like...
2: Order your food. Get out of here.
1: Chipotle and nightclubs, same music, same playlist. Like, it really is.
2: They both have a great strategy. One makes you stay longer where you feel like you want to order more. The other one
1: is like, get out of here.
2: But then you're having more customers.
1: That's true.
2: See? And then restaurants. Now, this is about bread. Not what you said about buffets, but they said restaurants will serve you free bread to stimulate your appetite, but it makes you order more and stay longer. So it, like, makes you hungry from the very beginning. Haven't you ever gone somewhere... I'm not crazy hungry, but you take a bite of something and it's like ignited
1: it. It opens you up. Yep.
2: That's what they said about the bread.
1: Yeah, I had that the other day. I took a bite of something with the kids were eating and I was like, oh, I do want a full-on feast now.
2: And restaurants place one very expensive dish on the menu to make everything else seem cheaper.
1: Yep, I've heard that. Also, can we just keep free chips and salsa going, please? It's
2: forever
1: dying
2: and
1: off. And I'm worried that my kids, when they have kids... We'll never have the experience of going into a Mexican restaurant and housing three baskets of chips.
2: I went to a restaurant recently with some girlfriends, and it was not free. And
1: that's
2: I was like, what?
1: And by the way, they don't even like tell you. And I'm sorry, if my waiter comes up and says, should we get some chips and salsa going? That sounds free to me. Should we?
2: And don't you feel like such a cheapo?
1: I hate it.
2: I look at him and I go, is it free?
1: But don't, if you want to say, would you like to start with an order of chips and salsa? Yes, I now know I'm paying. But don't be coming up here all casual like, hey, chips and salsa to get us started.
2: Or just bring it. Like, yeah, you never have to ask me if I want it. Yes, I want it. Just bring it.
1: Be like Texas Roadhouse. You actually grab the rolls before you take me to my table.
2: Exactly.
1: Like, show up with the chips and salsa.
2: Amen.
1: It's Joey and Lauren.

0: Joey and Lauren, let's get to makeup or breakup. When the word wife gets brought up, we have questions.
1: Yeah, not a good idea. Katie is really turned off by what Scott says, and it's next on Joey and Lauren.
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1: It's Joey and Lauren. It is make up or break up time. So we've got Scott with us. Now, Scott says everything seemed to go well with Katie, but she did get quiet near the end. Some people, if Katie's like me, I'll say this. If Katie's like me, I get like I've talked my limit. Mm-hmm. I'll do that if like people come to our house. I've talked my limit, and then about 3 hours into like people at our house for dinner, I'm like, you know what? I'm done talking, so I'm either going to go to the bathroom or I'm just going to ask you to leave.
2: Well, you have a social battery.
1: Social battery wears out, right?
2: Yeah.
1: And especially when you're trying to like answer all these questions, sure. Maybe something like that happened. All right, Scott, have you thought about that? That maybe Katie just got quiet because she got tired?
3: I mean, she might have gotten tired. Okay. Like, we ate a lot. Maybe she was full and, like, not feeling good. You know, I've been there.
2: We've all been there.
1: You have a big, like, there's a restaurant we like going to, and I'm like, we do have to leave probably 15 minutes after the bill is paid for because I got to go home. All right, so. Okay.
2: So, yeah, Scott, run us through the date. So you guys have dinner, anything else, anything come up? Like, how did it go?
3: Yeah, I mean, it went great. It was a great time. It was a great date. Talked about life and family and you know, where we see ourselves in 5 years and what we want to do. And I don't know if she was, like, tired or just, like, I don't know. You know, you get quiet. Maybe her stomach was off. I don't know. But I said I wanted to see her again. Mm-hmm. And she agreed. And I don't know. I texted twice. I called. But I got nothing.
2: Okay.
1: All right.
2: So you go for this walk. You have dinner. Go for this walk. She seems quiet. Things are odd. You've texted. No response. Okay. Well, what we'll do is we'll play a song, okay, Scott? And then when we do that, when we come back, we will give Katie a call and maybe see if we can't get a hold of her to maybe get some answers for you.
3: All right. Cool. All right. Thank you.
1: Sounds good. We got Scott with us. Katie is coming up next with Makeup or Breakup. It's Joey and Lauren.

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2: It's Joey and Lauren. It is Make Up or Break Up. So, Scott says everything seemed to go well with Katie. She did get a little quiet near the end of the date. I don't know if it's just she was full, tired. You brought up social battery. I think that's a real thing. Sometimes people just are like, okay, I'm out skis. I don't know what else to tell you. So we obviously want to get Katie's side of things. So we've got Katie's number. Let's talk to Katie.
3: Hello.
2: Hello. Is this Katie?
3: Yes.
2: Katie, hi.
4: Hi, Katie.
2: Hey, this is Joey and Lauren in the morning radio show. How are you?
3: Oh, I'm good.
2: Good.
3: So
2: hey.
3: So what do I owe the pleasure?
2: Well, thank you. Thank you for saying it's a pleasure, not a punishment. Well, we were called by Scott. Scott reached out to us. This is a guy that, from what we understand, you recently went on a first date with. And he says, hey, we went on a date. Now I can't get her to text me back. I thought she got quiet near the end of the date. Did I say something? Did I do something? So we try to get answers for people.
3: Yeah. I'll be honest. There were just kind of too many red flags for me.
4: Mm-hmm.
2: Totally. That makes sense.
4: Okay. Are you willing to share what that might be or... It's up to you.
3: Okay, so I complimented him on the watch that he was wearing, and he said that it was a gift from his work wife, and like chuckled and kept the convo going. And okay. I was just like, "That's weird. We're not going to unpack this work wife that you just like."
2: I've heard of the term
3: with wife as the second word in the phrase is a little like antlers antennae up. Like, what are you talking about?
2: Yeah. Okay.
3: So. Like, it's our first date. Like, do you want me to run? So, for me, like, that there's never a platonic work wife or work husband or work spouse relationship. Like, there's usually always something underneath it, you know, whether consciously or not.
2: Yeah.
3: And, yeah, I just think it's, one, I thought it was weird that he just, like, said that and kept it going. Like, okay, you're not going to elaborate. Like, that's weird. Like you're expecting me to just,
4: I also
3: like,
4: think it's
3: it?
4: A red flag if I'm like it, romantically interested in a guy. He's like, oh, my work wife. I know people say it's harmless, but I have
2: it's
4: an ick about it. It's an ick.
2: I think it's crazier that. By the way, I love my coworkers. I ain't buying any of them a watch.
4: That's the weirdest thing.
2: Not a single
4: thing.
2: Person
4: if you're
2: a watch.
4: Gifting
3: crazy.
4: Someone a watch, there is more than just we're friends.
2: So
4: right?
2: If a female buys
3: exactly.
2: a buys
3: that
2: a male
3: crazy.
2: Coworker, okay. So if a female buys a male coworker a watch, you're saying that's not just you're just a great coworker. A watch?
4: I would never.
2: Where is the
4: I
2: line?
4: Would not. Never.
2: Okay.
3: I want you to think about me every time you check the time.
2: Okay.
4: That's true.
2: So it's, I don't know if jealousy is the right word because you've only been on one date, but I think it's more like if we start dating, it would be hard to be like my coworker or my boyfriend's coworker buys him gifts.
4: Mm-hmm.
3: Right, it's a boundary. Yeah,
2: okay.
3: A boundary, and,
4: okay.
3: it's a standard. It's not even like jealousy, it's just a standard.
2: Got it.
4: Right. Katie, we do have Scott on the phone. I am dying to ask him about this
2: watch.
4: Scott, the work wife situation, the watch, like, is there anything there? Like, how do you feel about this?
5: No, there's nothing there. This is kind of crazy to me that you think it's crazy. Like, we've been... co-workers and great friends for so many years.
2: Okay.
5: It's not even a big deal.
3: Okay. That's always the response. It's not a big deal.
2: So, Scott, can I ask a couple details just about your work wife here?
5: Sure.
2: Do you know if she buys anybody else gifts in the office?
5: I don't know. I don't keep track.
2: Okay. All right. And then can I ask, Scott, I'm not interrogating. Can I just ask, do you have any idea ballpark range of what that watch costs?
5: I don't know. $200.
3: Yeah.
2: Dude, I think your work wife needs to be your real wife. I think I think maybe you should go on a date with her.
3: That's what I'm saying.
2: Yeah.
4: Okay.
5: You guys are all nuts. Everyone has a work spouse.
3: No, okay. They don't.
4: Yeah, I was going to say, Katie,
5: do you
4: have a guy that you're close with at work that you can maybe relate a little bit?
3: No.
2: Okay.
3: Because I like to keep my job drama-free.
2: Yeah, well, I'll tell you what I'm going to do. It's not going to work out with you both, but I'm going into the next staff meeting and say, which one of you ladies is buying me a Rolex? Joey and Lauren.

0: The Inland Northwest's new home for Joey and Lauren in the morning. This is 92.9
1: ZZU. It's Joey and Lauren. It's time for What Did We Learn on the show today, Lauren. What did we learn?
2: Somebody put this question online, and I haven't been able to stop thinking about it. And that is, do you think there's really someone out there that showers 365 times a year? Or better yet, someone that actually takes a shower every single day and has not missed a day for a whole year? Because a lot of us say, oh, I shower every day. I do. But I've been sick in bed. I haven't gotten, you know, there have been a couple of days here and there.
1: Yeah, when I'm sick and don't shower, I'd also like to say if it's a Saturday and I'm not leaving the house and I have nothing to do, I probably don't shower on Saturdays. I shower on Sundays, but I don't shower on Saturday. Like if I really have nowhere to go, I'm like, I'm not showering.
2: I can't think of a day where I don't, unless I'm sick or camping.

0: I really have nowhere to go, I'm like, I'm not showering.
1: I can't think of a day where I don't, unless I'm sick. Or camping, but I haven't been camping in a long time.
0: You ever get halfway through a day and you're like, oh, I haven't showered yet? And you're like, well, what's the point? Like,
1: I know.
0: I'm about
1: you ever
0: to go
1: been
0: to bed.
1: Home in pajamas all day and before you go to bed, you put on your next pajamas or like yeah, you change like, to go back to bed?
0: My other casual clothes.
1: That's how it feels. We discovered in real time that you have never, like, you did not wash your butt till you were 19. Can you please explain this? Because as we were talking, you said you grew up with just a bathtub, no shower in the old house that you grew up in.
0: Yeah. So, really quick story. My house was built in, like, 1910. I mean, it is an ancient house. There was no shower in the house. There was just one claw bathtub. So, as a kid, in my entire childhood, we just took baths. And I explained, I would just sit up for a second, wash my upper body, dunk it under the water, hold my legs up in the air, wash my legs, and then dump those,
1: and then
0: I'd do my hair. And you were like, what about your tuchus?
1: And I'm like,
0: that was a soaking method. So yeah, I didn't, again.
1: Oh my God.
0: I think people don't realize, like, when you grow up with just a bathtub, you do cut corners.
1: I guess. 68719, this texture says, I don't think I've laughed harder than when I just heard Joey and Lauren figure out that Joey did not wash himself.
0: My parents were not big on the instructions.
1: Figuring that out right now.
0: Yeah. Well, you were like, why didn't you stand up? I'm like, standing up in the middle of a bathtub seems like weird.
1: Yeah, I mean, you hope no one walks in on you, but, like, you know, you got to stand up and do your thing.
0: Also, by the way, never had a bathroom fan. So this bathroom with the bathtub and the toilet and everything, no fan. So it was absolutely silent.
1: It was so steamy.
0: Yeah.
1: Oh, and silent. Yeah.
0: Yeah. Silent and steamy and wallpaper that had bubbles on it.
1: So people can hear if you're splish splashing.
0: Yeah. Oh, absolutely. Yeah. Everyone can hear you in the bathtub.
1: Yeah. I think if you were to go back and do the bathing method that is in a bath.
0: You would stand up.
1: Wash the top half. Stand up. Wash the goods. Rinse it off by sitting
0: down.
1: And stick out some legs, wash your feet.
0: I don't want to risk slipping.
1: Well, then get on your knees.
0: Yeah, because that's the thing. It's like
1: if there's enough room to get on your knees and do the thing.
0: Also, we never cleaned the bathtub. Because the bathtub...
1: Could you stop?
0: What?
1: Stop.
0: I don't think we scrubbed
1: it. I guarantee you your mom cleaned the bathtub. Don't
0: Isn't the water and the soap in it cleaning
1: it? Oh, you clean bathtubs. I bet you your mom cleaned it like at least every couple times a month.
0: Also, did not have body wash till I was in college. Was a bar of soap guy.
1: Oh, that's fine. A lot of people just use bars of soap. Yeah.
0: People still. You're just rocking the bar of soap?
1: Mm-hmm.
0: Yeah. We shared the bar of soap.
1: Yeah, a lot of families do that.
0: Just one bar of soap?
1: A lot of families do that.
0: See, now I feel better. Well, if you missed any part of the show, listen to the Joey and Lauren On Demand podcast wherever you find podcasts. Be good.
1: Have fun.
0: It's Joey and Lauren.
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10: Good morning. Welcome to the beginning of the week. I'm Mark Peters from the First Alert Weather Center. Yeah, air quality alert all week long. In fact, air quality right now, very unhealthy. So please take it easy and limit your time outdoors. Sunny, smoke and haze, 80 for the high today, mostly clear, 52 tonight, tomorrow, sunny, hazy, and 85 for the high.
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Hey guys, happy Monday. It's Anna hanging out with you until 3 p.m. Right now, I have Gracie Abrams with Hit the Wall on ZZU.

0: Hey guys, it's Anna. 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On Saturday in Spokane, three major wildfires started. The Old Trails Fire, Autumn Lane Fire, and the Fairview Fire. They are now being called the Spokane Complex Fire, and they have consumed more than 7,000 acres and remain at 0% containment. Our mayor, Lisa Brown, has classified the situation as the worst natural disaster our region has faced. There has been mass evacuations. Over 600 structures, including homes and businesses, have been lost to the fires. There are a lot of resources for families affected by the fires. I put together a list on our website at 92.9ZZU.com.
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That is exactly what we need in 2026. New Girl is one of my all-time comfort shows. Here is the Jonas Brothers now on ZZU.

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0: That was Maroon 5 and Megan Thee Stallion on 92.9 ZZU. Spider-Man Brand New Day had the second biggest opening weekend in box office history with $355 million domestically. It's behind Avengers Endgame, which made $357 million domestically. Me and my husband went and saw the movie on Saturday. And don't worry, I'm not a dummy. I won't do any spoilers. I will just say it was excellent. It's Anna on ZZU.
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Benson Boone was scheduled to perform in Spokane this weekend, but because of the ongoing wildfires, he postponed the show. He will now come to Numerica Veterans Arena on September 6th. Your tickets will automatically be honored for the new date. Here's Benson Boone now on ZZU.

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0: That was Olivia Rodrigo with Drop Dead on 92.9 ZZU. There are two things about me. I am a reality TV junkie and a true crime junkie. I finally finished A Toxic Love Story on Netflix, and that was so good and twisted, you need to watch it. Speaking of my other obsession, reality TV, House of Stassi is now on Hulu. This is Stassi Schroeder's new show. She is from Vanderpump Rules and Vanderpump Villa. And we have another new reality show getting a release date. Alex Earle and her family are getting their own Netflix show, and it's set to drop on September 4th. 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

On Friday, Lil Uzi Vert unexpectedly canceled his performance on the T-Mobile stage at Lollapalooza, and this pushed Zara Larsson into the prime evening slot. It was her largest U.S. festival crowd of her entire career. Here she is now on ZZU.

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0: That was Bruno Mars on 92.9 ZZU. Hey, it's Anna, and I am easily influenced, and I have recently been pushed to watch Ransom Canyon on Netflix. There was a lot of social media chatter about the second season, so now I am starting the first season, and I already burned through the first two episodes last night. It is really good, and there's a lot of good-looking cowboys on the show, which helps. The storyline is also great. It's Anna on ZZU.
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0: Sienna Spyro with Die on This Hill on 92.9 ZZU. Ariana Grande says she is stepping away from the public eye once she wraps her Eternal Sunshine tour on September 1st. She's also dropped out of starring alongside Jonathan Bailey in a London-based musical next summer. There's been growing concern about Ariana's health because of her bony appearance, especially after the release of her video for Petal on Friday. Her rep says she looks forward to finishing the tour and ending it on a high note, both healthy and happily, and then taking a much-deserved break from the public-facing work and appearances, which has led to endless ongoing public scrutiny. Ariana Grande has been working hard, so this would be a much-deserved break. It's Anna on ZZU.
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Do what you will with all that. It's Anna on ZZU.

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0: That was Post Malone on 92.9 ZZU. At his final tour stop in Salt Lake City, Utah, he apologized to fans for not dropping a record in 2025, promising a double dose of music to make up for it. His upcoming project is going to be a double disc record titled The Internal Buzz, which is rumored to feature a 40-song track list. Fans are also buzzing over recent social media snippets indicating he's gearing up for a return to hip-hop. It's Anna on ZZU.
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1: CCU. I was distracted and in traffic. I didn't feel it when the earthquake happened, but it really got me thinking. Were you out drinking? Were you in the living room chilling, watching television? It's been a year now. Think I figured out how to let you go and let communication die out. I know, you know, we know you weren't down for forever and it's fine. I know, you know, we weren't meant for each other and it's fine. But if the world was ending, you'd come over, right? You'd come over and you'd stay the night. Would you love me for the hell of it? All our fears would be irrelevant. If the world was ending, you'd come over, right? The sky'd be falling and I'd hold you tight. And there wouldn't be a reason why we would even have to say goodbye. If the world was ending, you'd come over, right? Right? If the world was ending, you would come over, right? Right?

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It feels like if you leave the house with your kids, it costs you a minimum $200. But if you stay inside, it costs you your sanity. Well, there's an actual number to how much weekend activities cost, and we'll break it down in 10 minutes on ZZU.

0: That was One Republic on 92.9 ZZU. It always feels like the second I step out the door with my kids, I can just see dollar signs flying out of my wallet. It is so expensive. And I guess that's normal. According to a new report, the average American spends $397 on summer activities every weekend. This report says that there's a trend to spend more time face-to-face with friends and family, which is good, but that costs you to be out in public rather than relaxing at home. But if you have kids, you know there is nothing relaxing about being at home. So you pay either way with your money or your sanity. It's Anna on ZZU.
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0: Hey, it's Anna. You're listening to 92.9 ZZU, and that was Alex Warren with Ordinary. A BuzzFeed roundup asked millennials to share the most baffling words of wisdom they ever received from a boomer. And here are some of the best. 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So it looks like advice does not automatically get better with age. But sometimes it's nice to know what not to do. It's Anna on ZZU.
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Because of Little Uzi Vert having to cancel his headlining set at Lollapalooza due to travel issues, Zara Larsson got to headline the T-Mobile stage, and this was her largest U.S. festival crowd ever. Here she is now on ZZU.

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0: That was Taylor Swift on 92.9 ZZU. The Taylor Blake Lively friendship was already in the dumps before the 2025 Super Bowl, but it wasn't until after the game that it blew up completely. Sources say that Blake was so upset to be left out of Taylor's guest list for the big game that she contacted Taylor and asked her to publicly state that there was no tension between them. And it wasn't just a request. Blake reportedly threatened to release years of private messages involving Taylor's relationships and personal life if she didn't comply. Blake's attorneys are calling this claim categorically false. I don't know, this seems like something Blake would do. It's Anna on ZZU.
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Stay safe out there, Spokane. And thank you to our amazing firefighters and first responders who are fighting these complex fires. To stay up to date on anything you need to know and evacuation updates, follow our partners at 4 News Now. 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

It has been a long weekend here in Spokane. I hope everybody is staying as safe as you can. There's a lot of resources available around.

0: It's Joey and Lauren, and we want to remind you, get social with us. Does that make sense, Lauren? Get social with us?
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0: It's been a sad weekend here in the area watching the fires unfold. A lot of folks displaced. The pictures coming out, absolutely horrific. And you might be wondering if there's something you can do to help. And there's a few ways you can help folks right here in the area. It's 92.9 ZZU. Ian Kelly in the studio. One of the best ways that you can help is by donating items desperately needed right now. Second Harvest, one of the great options. They are collecting non-perishables for folks in the area. The Garland Theater, they are a drop-off donation point for Spokanimal. A lot of animals being affected right now. They are in urgent need of wet or dry cat food, kitten, dog, puppy. Desperate need for those. So you can drop those off at the Garland Theater. That's also a drop-off point for the Caritas Food Bank. Project Beauty Share, they're collecting new hygiene items for families that have been displaced, whether that's toothbrushes, deodorants, soaps, razors, lotions, whatever you can donate. They would appreciate it. 2718 East Sprague is where you can find them. 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

0: is the best of intentions are actually causing a bit of problems to get these fires under control. It's 92.9 ZZU, Ian Kelly in the studio with your Spokane update. It is brought to you by our friends out at Silver Safari tonight. There's been 26 drone incidents, and we're talking personal drones, people flying them up in the air. And I know you want to see what it looks like. Maybe even check if your house has been affected or not. The problem is those drones get in the way of air support. They had to ground all air support earlier because of the number of drones in the sky. So if you have one, if you know somebody that has a drone, keep them down. It's not helping right now. It's actually kind of hurting the effort. So keep those drones out of the sky. I know you want to see if what the damage looks like, but now's not the time. Just let the folks who are doing the hard work get the work done. If you are somebody that's been affected by the Spokane Complex fires, there are a lot of local businesses that are offering support. 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They're also a drop-off location for Spokanimal. 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The YMCA of the Inland Northwest also opening their doors at the North, South, Valley, and Central locations. If you just need a shower or need to get inside somewhere, that's another great option. KXOY.com, they have this whole list you can check out. They've also got a list of places that you can donate items to help folks that have been affected by the Spokane Complex fires. That is your Spokane update today here on 92.9 ZZU. As we get some more info, more businesses and organizations getting involved, we will do our best to get you that information.
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